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0: I'm Ian Wheeler. Join me Thursday evening after the news at 6 for 2 hours of music theatre. Another opening, another show. New.
1: G'day, this is Colin Buchanan. Now, we're all heading for the mighty Tamworth Country Music Festival. It's on for 10 days, climaxing with the Country Music Awards of Australia. Hope to see you there.
0: 6 for 2 hours of music theatre. Another opening, another show.

wallaby there? He said, yeah, and Veggie might come too. So I said to the wife, you want to go, Anna? She said, I'll go dingoes. So I said to Boomer, what will we do about Nulla? He said, Nulla bores me to tears, leave him at home. We got to the party at about two, walked straight out the kitchen to put some booze in the fridge, and you wouldn't believe it, there's Boomer's wife, Warris, sitting there trying to plait a puss. Now, I don't like to speak ill of Warra. But I was shocked. I mean, how much can a koala bear? So I grabbed a beer, flashed my wanger at her, and headed out to join the party. Pretty soon, airs rocks in, and things really started jumping. This Indian girl, Masu, turns up, dying to go to the toilet, but she couldn't find it. I said to me, mate, Al, hey, where can Masu pee, Al? He said, she can go out back with a fella. She's probably seen a cockatoo. Well, just then, Warra comes out of the kitchen with a few drinks for everybody. Fair dinkum, you've never seen a cooler barmaid. I grabbed the beer and said, thanks, Warra, ta. A couple of queens land at the party, one smelling pretty strongly of aftershave. He sat down next to me and I turned to him, I said, you know, mate, you reek of stockade. It was a really hot day. Oscar felt like a swim. He said to Weenie, you want to have a dip in the river ringer? She said, I haven't got my cozzy, Oscar. Well, Buzz says, come in stark as Waddle Lake hair. Nina says, what, without so much as a thread, Bo? Ah, perish a thought. Has Yukon been in yet? Well, a few of the bucks decided to play some cricket. Boomer said, why doesn't Wombat? Yeah, and let tenor field. And he said, I should have a bowl, but I was too out of it to play cricket, so I suggested a game of cards. I said, Eliptus, you want a game of eucalyptus? He said, there's no point, mate. Dar wins every time. Well, Bill said he'd like a smoke. Nobody knew where the dope was stashed. I said, I think Marino's. But I was just spinning a bit of a yarn. Barry pulls a joint out of his pocket. Bill says, great, Barry, a reefer. What is it, mate? Oh, noose the heads, of course. He made Adelaide on me. And it was a great joint, too. Blue Mountains away and his three sisters. Well, I thought I'd roll one myself. I said, chuck us the tally-ho, Bart. He said, they're out on the lawn. Seston, can you get them for us? Bernie said, it's okay, mate. She's appled. I'll get them for you. Just then, Alice springs into action. Starts to pack Bella Bong. But you wouldn't believe it, the bong's broken. I said, Lord, how? Hey, man. Somebody said, well, a didgeridoo. I said, maybe it'll have to. I look in the corner and there's Bass sitting there, not getting into it, not getting out of it. I said, what, is Bass straight or something? Boomer said, as a matter of fact, mate, he's a cop. I said, you're joking, mate, a cop? I'm getting out of here, let's go, Anna. She said, no way, I'm hanging around all gum leaves. Besides, I don't want to leave Jack around a party on his own. Have you seen him? I think he's trying to crack on Toowoomba. He's already tried a Mount Isa. And he'll definitely try to lead you, Australiana.

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1: Oh, this is James Blundell, and we're all heading for the mighty Tamworth Country Music Festival. It's on for 10 days, climaxing with the Country Music Awards of Australia. We hope to see you there.

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0: So next time you're passing through Leechville, pop into the Leechville Hotel, where everyone's a local.
1: It hurts thousands of people each year throughout the community. It can lead to serious physical assaults, mental health issues, and even death. And while it's aimed at gays and lesbians, straight people are hurt when it's used towards them too. It's homophobia that's queer, and it's a learned condition. No one is born a homophobe, and it's only learned when people don't speak out against it. You can help put an end to homophobia by talking about it with friends and family.

0: ground.
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0: astounding. 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Madness takes its toll. But listen closely.
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1: Welcome along to our Music Memories. 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

Survivor. What a great way to start our first day. Of course, it's called. It's called Burning Heart. Good afternoon. Welcome. Thursday afternoon drive time. Brent Stevens with you right through until 6 o'clock tonight. Hope you're having a great Thursday. Looking forward to an even better weekend. 4 minutes past three. Let's get this hour going with a classic from the one and only Renee Geyer.

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3: Following these simple rules will make using roundabouts easier. The roundabout sign means slow down and prepare to give way. So as you're approaching a roundabout, you must slow down and if necessary stop and give way to traffic already on the roundabout. When there is a safe gap in the traffic, enter the roundabout. You must also indicate left when exiting. Remember, slow down and give way to traffic already on the roundabout. The road is there to share.
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1: Weather.
2: We'll have a look at the all-important weather for tomorrow. Of course, tomorrow, Friday, the 16th day of October. Thanks to the Bureau of Meteorology. Starting off in Perth, mostly sunny tomorrow, 23. Adelaide, partly cloudy and 25. Melbourne, mostly sunny and 23. Sunny for Hobart and 23. Looking at our nation's capital, a possible shower in Canberra tomorrow, 19. Sydney, shower or two, 21. Shower or two for Newcastle, 20. Heading towards Queensland, Brisbane, a shower or two, 22. Darwin, partly cloudy, 34. And finally for Alice Springs, a morning shower or storm and a warm 31 degrees. 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As we usually do at this time, let's say hi to all of our emergency services. Of course, our police, ambulance, fire, as well as our doctors and nurses, staff and residents in all nursing homes, and everyone listening, wherever you are, whatever you are doing. Thank you for having us on. Of course, school zones current until 4 o'clock.

this afternoon, so if you're travelling around, please be careful on the roads, won't you? Coming up, a feature today, a gentleman celebrating 80 years today, an American musician, singer, songwriter, formed a duo with his sister. I'll tell you who that is in just a moment. 16 minutes past three to take us there. Here's Shakin' Stevens and You Drive Me Crazy.

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1: 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Authorised by the New South Wales Government, Sydney.

0: Well, it seems a bit of time, but we've got rid of the gremlins. We've had a few gremlins in. I think it's weather-related. So let's continue. It's approaching 12 minutes to the hour of four. Time for Behind the Wheel.
1: BehindTheWheel.com.au. When a car becomes the vehicle of choice for 007, the public's expectations quite rightly go up. Sure, the BMW Z4 found in your local dealership doesn't come with flamethrowers or an ejector seat, even as options, but still it's a Bond car and that makes it pretty cool, doesn't it? Paul Marrick has had a drive of the latest Z4. Thankfully, he was left both unshaken and unstirred.
2: It's a 2-litre turbocharged 4-cylinder petrol engine that produces 135 kilowatts and 270 newton-metres of torque. It's available in a 6-speed manual or, as tested, in an 8-speed automatic. That's good for 6.8 litres per 100 k's, which is seriously astronomical when you consider that this little sports car can zip around and shoot from 0 to 100 in 7.2 seconds.
1: 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Or do you get somebody else to do it? You can let us know on the right-hand side of our website.
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1: Welcome along to our Music Memories and your host, Brent Seaver.

Teaming up there with Tyson Lee Jackson. It's called In a Broken Dream. Good afternoon. Welcome to the middle hour of our Thursday edition of Drive Time. Brent Stevens with you right through until 6 o'clock tonight. 4 minutes past four. Let's have another classic from another classic artist. Here's David Bowie and Let's Dance.

0: 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The tree fellers carry out removal of difficult and dangerous trees and have a 24-hour emergency call out. So phone for a free, no obligation quote 0429 843 992 or 5453 1827.
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6: Pop those down there. 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
1: Weather. Have a look at the all-important weather for tomorrow. Of course, tomorrow, Friday, the 16th day of October, thanks to the Bureau of Meteorology, starting off in Perth. Mostly sunny tomorrow and 23. Adelaide, partly cloudy and 25. Melbourne, mostly sunny and 23. Hobart, sunny and 23. Looking at our nation's capital, a possible shower in Canberra tomorrow and 19. Sydney, a shower or two, 21. A shower or two for Newcastle and 20. Heading towards Queensland, Brisbane, a shower or two and 22. For Darwin, partly cloudy and 34. And finally for Alice Springs, morning shower or storm and 31 degrees. 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You heard the news. Later this year, early next year, there's going to be a new Barbie doll brought out, of course. And the Barbie doll will be... It's based on the dress worn by Celine Dion, of course, with the theme song that we played yesterday from Titanic. It's a blue dress with, of course, the sapphire necklace, or blue necklace. So it'll be out either late this year or early next year. It's just been announced. So another Barbie doll coming out. Coming up our feature for today, a gentleman celebrating 78 years today, born Christopher John Davidson, but known professionally by another name. I'll tell you who that is in just a moment. 16 minutes past 4 to take us there. Here's a classic from Wanda Jackson.

0: And of course, Jennifer Warnes, because she did that track, of course, Up Where We Belong. Of course, that's called First We Take Manhattan, Then the Rest of the World. Before that, of course, Wanda Jackson and Slippin'. You're with ZFM Power Country Radio 16 and the Hume Travel Network. 23 minutes past four. Let's have a look at our feature for this hour.
1: Happy birthday, Julia. Happy birthday, Julia.
0: Happy birthday, Christopher John Davidson. Of course, better known by the name Christopher. He was born on this day, the 15th of October, 1948, celebrating 78 years today. Born in Santa Fe in, of course, Santa Fe province in Argentina. Of course, British-Irish singer and musician born in Argentina. Started out as a art rock performer and progressed to writing more pop-orientated material. Several top 40 hits in the UK and two in the US, popular in other countries, particularly Norway and Brazil. He's 1975, A Spaceman Came Travelling, became a popular Christmas track, and his 1986 love song, The Lady in Red, reached number one in several countries, sold over 45 million records worldwide. Of course, yes, great hit. Here it is. Here is Christopher and Lady in Red.

0: What a great voice, of course, Chris de Burgh, born this day in 1948, celebrating, of course, 78 years today. He was born Christopher John Davidson. Two great hits there. Two biggest hits were, of course, Lady in Red, and the last one we played, Don't Play the Ferryman. We've got another great feature in the final hour. Tomorrow, by the way, we'll be featuring a new album. It was released the week before last. Took a little bit of time to get hold of it. But, of course, we will be featuring it. It's from an Australian artist from yesteryear. He brought out a live album. We'll tell you who that is tomorrow. It's approaching 20 minutes to the hour of 5, Thursday afternoon drive time. Brent Stevens with you right through until 6 o'clock tonight.
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0: that, of course, Elkie Brooks, and it's called Pearl's a Singer. Great track. 12 minutes to the hour, 5, time for Behind the Wheel.
1: BehindTheWheel.com.au. The JQJ5 is a small SUV with a big selling point, choice. Rather than forcing buyers into a single powertrain, JQ offers petrol, hybrid and electric versions, making the J5 an interesting proposition for anyone shopping at the more affordable end of the market. The range kicks off with the J5 Track, using a 1.5-litre turbocharged petrol engine producing 108 kilowatts of power and 210 newton-metres of torque. It's a no-nonsense option, while the Summit adds a much more generous equipment list and feels like the sweet spot for buyers who want plenty of kit without blowing the budget. Then comes the J5 SHSH Summit Hybrid. 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It makes EV ownership look considerably less intimidating from a price perspective. 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
1: Welcome along to our music memories, and your host, Brent Smith.

That, of course, boom, boom, boom, boom, a group called the Venga Boys. Welcome to the final hour of our Thursday edition of Drive Time. Brent Stevens with you right through until 6 o'clock tonight. More great music coming up this hour, so settle back and enjoy. Here's a classic from a gentleman I saw in Sydney last year at the International Convention Centre. Here's James Blunt. This is called Bonfire Heart.

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1: Weather. Time to have a look at the weather for the final time. The weather for tomorrow, of course, tomorrow Friday, the 16th day of October, thanks to the Bureau of Meteorology. This is an updated version. We thank them for their support. Starting off in Perth, mostly sunny tomorrow and 23. Adelaide, partly cloudy and 25. Melbourne, mostly sunny and 23. Hobart, sunny and 23. Looking at our nation's capital, a possible shower tomorrow in Canberra and 18. For Sydney, a shower or two, 21. Shower or two also for Newcastle and 20. Heading towards Queensland, Brisbane, a shower or two and 22. Darwin, partly cloudy and 35. And finally for Alice Springs, a shower or two tomorrow with a possible storm and 31 degrees. 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Of course, coming up our feature, a gentleman, part of a great music family. He was part of two great groups. Of course, we'll tell you who that is in just a moment. 16 minutes past five to take us there. And I'm not saying anything. This is just the name of the track. It's Robert Palmer, and I didn't mean to turn you on.

0: doesn't it? Colin Blunstone, that is. And I Don't Believe in Miracles. You're with ZFM Power Country Radio 16 and the Hume Travel Network. 23 minutes past the hour of 5. Let's have a look at our final feature for this Thursday.
1: Happy birthday, Julia. Happy birthday, Julia. Happy birthday.
0: Yeah, would have been celebrating a birthday today. Unfortunately, no longer with us. I'm talking of Tariano Adderall Jackson, better known by the name Tito Jackson. Of course, born this day, the 15th of October, 1953. Born in Gary in Indiana. Passed away the 15th of September, 2024, at the age of 70 in New Mexico. Of course, an American musician, singer-songwriter, founding member of the Jackson 5, later became the Jacksons, a group which rose to fame in the late 60s and 70s, Motown label, and continued success with Epic labels. He was one of the most consistent members of the Jacksons, with Jermaine, Marlon, Michael and Randy leaving at different times. Of course, he began a solo career in 2003, performing as a blues musician. Nominated for a Grammy Award 3 times and was inducted into the Rock and Roll Hall of Fame as a member of the Jackson 5. Of course, the whole family, very, very, very popular. Here they are, the Jackson 5 and ABC.

They would have been celebrating 73 years today. Of course, Tito Jackson, part of the great The Jacksons and The Jackson 5. You're with ZFM Power Country Radio 16 and the Hume Travel Network. Let's have a look who also is either having a birthday or would have been having a birthday on this day, October 15. Barry Maguire, Chris Andrews, Chris DeBurr, we did. Jerry Colt from the Boomtown Rats. Josh Lewis from Warrant. Laurie London from the Nashville A-Team. Marv Johnson, Mickey Baker from Mickey and Sylvia. Nelly Lucha. Paul Tanner from Glenn Miller and his orchestra, Australian artist Pauline, Richard Carpenter we did from The Carpenters, and finally, born this day in 1922, Tommy Edwards. And if you're having a birthday on this Thursday, of course, the 15th day of October, hope you're having a great birthday. Many happy returns from the staff and listeners here at ZFM, Power Country, Radio 16 and the Hume Travel Network. Of course, late night shopping tonight, so of course be careful on the roads, won't you? 21 minutes to the hour of 6.

0: might not have heard about MDT, but it's all around us. It's in neighbourhoods where you'd least expect it.
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The Who, great group, and that one's called Bubba O'Reilly. Join us in about 10 or 11 minutes' time for the Best of Broadway with our own Ian Wheeler. Tonight he's having a look at a satirical musical comedy called Reefer Madness. It was inspired by the infamous 1936 anti-marijuana propaganda film. Sounds great. Have to listen in. That's in about 12 minutes' time. Now, of course, join us after midnight tonight. Sean Eisen's in the chair to take you through the early hours of Friday morning. Well, that's me for the...

Thursday. I'll be back tomorrow afternoon, 3 o'clock, with more fun and games we call Drive Time. Till then, have a safe Friday, won't you? Late night shopping tonight, so be careful, won't you? Look forward to your company at 3 o'clock. Look after each other, but more importantly, look after you. Here's a classic from Sir Tom Jones. Good afternoon, everyone.

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0: From Feature Story News, I'm Rebecca Bunsen in Mumbai. Elon Musk says the US government may be behind restrictions on the speeds of some of Ukraine's weapons, which rely on SpaceX's Starlink internet network. Starlink is used by Ukraine to direct drones to Russian targets, but it says new speed limits are disrupting its missions. A senior Ukrainian official has accused Washington of helping Russia in the war, raising questions about whether the Starlink move is technical or politically motivated. Kate Fisher reports from Washington.
1: Is this some kind of technical policy shift on the side of Starlink, or is this a political move, perhaps from pressure from the White House? We know that Donald Trump is increasingly frustrated with the Ukrainians' targeting of Russian oil refineries, blaming that on the rising fuel prices here in the United States. But it isn't clear from the evidence we have now as to whether Elon Musk is working because of political pressure from here in Washington, or whether this is some kind of technical change.
0: Stocks have fallen in Asia following a quicker than expected rise in consumer price inflation in the US. Consumer prices rose 3.7% over the past year, according to official figures released on Wednesday, increasing the chances of a Federal Reserve interest rate hike before the midterm elections. The Bureau of Labor Statistics said the increase was driven overwhelmingly by energy costs due to Middle East supply disruptions. Nick Harper reports from Washington.
2: 0.7% year on year, up 0.6% for the month of September in total, really being driven by energy prices. The cost of gasoline, that in itself rose in September by 9%. Food prices remaining largely flat, but up about 2.5% year on year, showing that really the cost of living has increased. And much of that is due to the war with Iran, which in turn has had that knock-on effect on energy prices.
0: Amnesty International has called for the release of the two leaders of the youth-led Cockroach Janta Party in India, who were jailed for 5 days amid widespread protests. More demonstrations are planned, calling for the election chief's resignation over voter list revisions that critics say favour the ruling party. Neha Punia reports from New Delhi.
3: India's main opposition leader, Rahul Gandhi, along with several other opposition leaders, they've sought an independent, time-bound investigation into the poll roll revision exercise, and they're asking India's top court to examine whether Chief Election Commissioner Gyanesh Kumar took decisions unilaterally. This is on the basis of reporting done by a leading Indian newspaper, the Indian Express, which found in its reporting that Gyanesh Kumar allegedly took decisions unilaterally when, according to law, he's either expected to act by majority or by through unanimous decisions.
0: From bureaus worldwide, this is FSN.
4: With FSN Spotlight, I'm Simon Marks. Today, the impact of President Trump's apparent decision to restrict

0: Tricked, if not cut off, intelligence sharing with the Ukrainians. For the second night in a row, Ukrainian authorities say they received no indication that a Russian missile attack on Kyiv was in the works on Tuesday. President Volodymyr Zelensky says it is absolutely unjust that the country's American partners have withdrawn intelligence warnings that were previously routinely received ahead of Russian military operations. Peter Dickinson edits the Atlantic Council's Ukraine report, and he's based in Kyiv.
1: They received no warning whatsoever, whereas throughout the war, Ukraine has been receiving intelligence from the American side, early warnings allowing them to prepare for such attacks, allowing them to warn the civilians the attacks were coming, to take precautions. That didn't happen last night for the second night in a row, and that's fueling fears in Ukraine that President Trump is withdrawing the intelligence support that he's provided to Ukraine throughout this war and throughout his presidency up to this point, as part of his efforts to pressure Zelensky and push Ukraine to stop their attacks on Russia's energy infrastructure.
0: President Trump says intelligence is still being shared with Kyiv, but he's continuing to express fury over Ukrainian attacks on Russian oil refineries, even as the Russians keep hammering away at Ukraine's energy infrastructure. With FSN Spotlight, I'm Simon Marks.
2: Here's the main news again. Elon Musk says the US government may be behind restrictions on the speeds of some of Ukraine's weapons, which rely on SpaceX's Starlink internet network. Stocks have fallen in Asia following a quicker-than-expected increase in consumer price inflation in the US. Amnesty International has called for the release of two leaders of the youth-led CJP in India, who were jailed for 5 days amid widespread protests.

Tonight on another opening, another show, I present Reefer Madness from 2024. In 1998, writing partners Kevin Murphy and Dan Studney, who had met while studying at Drew University in Madison, New Jersey, were driving from Oakland to Los Angeles and listening to Frank Zappa's Joe's Garage when they began discussing how one might stage the piece. So I started picturing it in my head, Studney recalled. Frank Zappa's concept of a musical, and then it just hit me. I turned to Kevin and said, what about doing Reefer Madness as a musical? By the time the duo reached Los Angeles, they had already written the first song. Upon completion of the script, they approached award-winning director Andy Frickman, who accepted the project with great enthusiasm. I was a big fan of the original movie. It's always made me laugh, Frickman explained. Then I listened to Dan and Kevin warbling away on the demo track, which didn't make me laugh. It made me cry. But the music was great, and I thought, God, if real singers were singing that. And then when I read the script, I fell in love with it. The play opened in a small Equity Waiver Theatre in Los Angeles for what the producers thought might be a two-week run. Instead, it played to packed houses for over a year and a half, captivating audiences and critics alike, winning 20 theatre awards and breaking records. Many devoted fans came back time and again, dressed in costume and shouting out the line. Near the end of the original Los Angeles run, a number of major changes to the show were made. Mary's ballad, Lonely Pew, was added to the first act. The lecturer was given a bump and grind pole dance, reprised of Five and Dime. The trial was deleted,

0: Mary's dying moment triggered a sad reprise of Romeo and Juliet for the lovers. A long Act Two book scene in which Sally and Ralph are killed was musicalized into the up-tempo ensemble number, Murder. The show's ending, in which Jimmy is electrocuted and May jumps out of the window when she is unable to save him, followed by a scene where all the dead characters recite ridiculous but real quotes, was cut and replaced with the ending as described above. The orgy was revamped with a new choreography by Paula Abdul. Soon after, Los Angeles production shuttered in preparation for the move to Off-Broadway. At that point, Murphy and Studney made some additional changes to the text. The major ones were The Monkey Song, wherein an hallucinatory vision of Sally judges a boxing match between Jimmy and the literal monkey on his back, was replaced with The Brownie Song. A solo counterpoint by Jack was added to the Act 1 finale to heighten the tension at the first act break. The Act 2 opening, Jimmy on the Lam, was given a conceptual overhaul, which added Ralph, May, and Sally as a jazz backup trio and set up the Brownie Song. The muslin duet in the orgy was cut due to the lack of performers who could sing that high. The ending of the Jesus reprise was changed to provide a better applause button. The lecturer's pole dance number was cut in New York previews due to the absence of a pole. Murphy and Studney adapted the musical for a film of the same name. Their screenplay made several adjustments to the plot and the score, including lyric revisions in the existing songs Five and Dime, Orgy, Murder, and Tell 'Em the Truth. Mr. Poppy at the Five and Dime became Miss Poppy, creating a role for Nerve Campbell. The muslin duet returned to the orgy. Dead Old Man was replaced with Mary Jane and Mary Lane because Kevin and Dan felt the former was a visual static solo, the kind of number that worked better on stage than on film. Act 1 finale and Jimmy on the Lam were removed since there was no need to break the action for intermission. The reprise of Listen to Jesus was deleted to keep things moving. In the stage version, the reprise of Reefer Madness has different lyrics. In the movie, the end credits reprise of the title song has a different arrangement but uses the same lyric as earlier in the film. After the movie was released, Murphy and Studley proved unable to resist temptation to fiddle with the show one more time. Major changes from the New York's center stage version were many plot and lyric revisions made for the movie were reactively written for the stage show. These changes include Sally driving the car that kills the old man, a happy ending of sort for May and Jimmy, Mary's ascension to heaven, Ralph joining Jimmy for the church break-in scene and the bonfire sequence. Five and Dime proprietor Mr. Poppy is played by lecturer Mary Jane Mary Lane, now permanently replaces Dead Old Man. Five and Dime reprise was reinstated. The final reprise of Reefer Madness was cut. The truth now ends the show.
1: The presentation you are about to witness may startle you. It would not have been possible otherwise to sufficiently emphasize the frightful toll of the new drug menace, which is destroying the youth of America in alarmingly increasing numbers. Marijuana is that drug, a violent narcotic, an unspeakable scourge, the real public enemy number one.

0: Forsooth, fair Juliet, wouldst thou likest yon hot chocolate?
1: Oh, Jimmy! Wherever did you learn to speak like that?
0: It's fancy talk from Romeo and Juliet.
1: Oh.
0: Because when a guy wants to woo a girl, he needs, you know, the right language.
1: Are you trying to woo me, Jimmy Harper?

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Although some of the modern steps might seem a bit risque, most parents turn a blind eye, assuming it's all in good fun. But when the dancing's done, who shall pay the piper?

0: Jimmy. 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
1: 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Like a Jimmy Cagney, eh?
0: Don't I wish.
2: Girl trouble, eh?
0: It's Mary. I've been trying to work up the nerve to give her my school ring on account of she's my best gal.
1: Well, that's some handcuff you got there. Real gold?
0: Paper with my paper route. Yeah, nothing.

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1: Tom, I'm through with you. You'll make Fred Astaire look like Barney Google. Come on, we'll have a few laughs. Half hour, Tom.
0: Well, if you're sure we'll only be a half hour.
1: Okay, that's a promise from me to you.

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1: Oh,
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1: Let me light your cigarette for you there, Sally.
2: This isn't a cigarette. It's a real smoke. Reefer. Let's share it.
1: Oh, no. I couldn't. It was great meeting you folks, but I've got to get back to 4-H Club. Mary's waiting for me.
3: Didn't think you were such a moldy fig.
4: Or maybe you're scared.
1: I'm not either!
2: Prove it. Come on, Jimmy. Come on, Jimmy. Suck it up for Sally. Come on, Jimmy. Come on, Jimmy. Suck it up for Sally.
1: Thank you, Sally. But I honestly don't think it's such a good idea.
2: Come on, Jimmy. Come on, Jimmy. Suck it up for Sally. Come on, Jimmy. Come on, Jimmy. Suck it up for Sally.
1: I've got to get out of here. You got me all confused.
2: Come on, Jimmy.

All new production of Reefer Madness the musical offers theatregoers a theatrical experience like no other. In an immersive theatre, guests fully immerse themselves in the addictive world of Reefer Madness before, during, and after the show. Prior to showtime, all guests are encouraged to arrive up to 2 hours early to enjoy delicious food, munchies, and decadent libations, cocktails. All the purchase in the venue's wild new outdoor party scene, the Victory Garden, prior to and after the performance. However, theatrical events of the season has just begun. Down the halls of our Reefer Den, you enter the depraved world of Reefer Madness, the musical, inspired by the original 1936 film of the same name. This raunchous musical comedy takes a look at the mass hysteria caused when two clean-cut kids, Jimmy and Mary, fall prey to the frightful toll of the new drug menace currently destroying the youth of America in alarmingly increasing numbers and the insidious and murderous lure of marijuana. It tragically and hysterically leads them both into a downward spiral filled with wild jazz, chaos and mayhem, lewd sex and uncontrolled violence in this uniquely immersive production of the show that fills every corner of the theater. Critics and audience are calling the most fun, phenomenal and thrilling show of the year. The original cast recording was released by Madness Records in 1999 and has all the original songs, i.e. the Monkey Song, The Trial, plus two bonus tracks. The Cut Song, We Know Best, and Weather Changes from the musical Valley of the Kings. In October 2008, Ghostlight Records released the soundtrack for both the original 1998 cast and the 2005 movie musical in a two-disc CD set. The 25th anniversary of Los Angeles Revival released a cast recording in January 2025.

0: It was beautiful. They grew up, and everybody they knew came to the wedding.
1: Did they have babies?

0: must insist.
1: I said no! This is your judgment day. Oh no, don't turn away, 'cause I've got stuff to say. Lots of stuff.
0: May! What do you think you're doing with that garden hoe?
1: Taking care of a big, fat weed.
2: Oh, that's it. Say goodnight, Gracie.
1: Goodnight, Gracie.
0: No, please!

0: the spirit, Timmy. And so, with his boyish indiscretions safely behind him, Timmy was now free to embrace his manifest destiny as a beacon of moral authority.
1: Mary,

0: What about you, Sally? Did you have a dream, too?
1: A big one. I was going to work with children.
0: What happened?
1: Same thing happened to all of us. Now if I want to be around kids, I got to make my own.
2: But still, sometimes I think it could happen. I...

Postscript. Mark the show's 25th anniversary. Members of the original creative team are reunited for a limited 8-week engagement at the Whitney in Los Angeles that opens on May the 30th. Grab Adobe. Reefer Madness is coming to Los Angeles. Back are Christian Bell, Christian Campbell, and Alan Cumming, who will produce alongside the creators Kevin Murphy and Dan Stuckley. Andy Frickman, who directed 2005 Reefer Madness, the movie musical, will also produce with America Olivia Campbell. Spencer Liff, a veteran choreographer with credits on everything from So You Think You Can Dance to Spring Awakening, will direct and choreograph the revival. The production team includes an original cast member, Wendy Parker, as executive producer, with Myra Falcone-Sack, Matthew Rosenthal, and Nick Padgett taking co-producer credits. David Lamelle will serve as musical director, and Max Reed as associate director and choreographer. The musical, with book and lyrics by Murphy and book and music by Studley, follows the what happens in a small middle American town when the evils of marijuana take hold, centering on a seemingly normal teenager whose life is derailed by a dangerous addiction. The show debuted in Los Angeles in 1999 before transferring to Off-Broadway in 2001. It then became a made-for-TV movie in 2005. Bell, Campbell, and John Cazier starred in both stage show as well as the movie, while Cummings joined for the screen adaption, which also featured Anna Gasteyer, Stephen Weber, Nev Campbell, Robert Clark, and others. The whole Reefer Madness craze dates back to a 1936 anti-drug film that was originally financed by a religious group under the title Tell Your Children. It inspired the satirical take decades later when it was discovered and became something of a cult classic. Per official intel, the revival will include new material from the creators. Reefer Madness sparked. Question: how does my theatre company obtain the rights to produce Reefer Madness? Answer: contact Kevin Murphy for the latest information on stock.

Oh, an amateur, right. Question, can I buy the base script to Reefer Madness? Answer, yes, but not until spring 2003. Information will appear on our site when the script becomes available. Question, can I buy the sheet music to Reefer Madness? Answer, yes, but not until spring 2003. It'll be selections for voice and piano and will feature most of the music from the show. Keep checking the website. Question, I saw the show in New York and the score was different from the CD. What's the deal with that? Answer, Reefer Madness has undergone significant revisions since it was originally opened in Los Angeles. Some of the changes were incorporated near the end of the LA run, and some were tailored specifically for New York production. Here's a quick rundown. The original Los Angeles cast CD features the score as it was performed for the first 10 months of the Los Angeles run. The only exception is the song We Know Best, which was deleted 2 weeks after we opened. The song appears on the Los Angeles CD as a bonus track. Question, can I have a recording of the new song? Answer, not from up, but bootleg recordings turn up from time to time on The new songs will become available on the next official cast album or the film soundtrack, whichever comes first. Question, can I have a copy of the lyrics to the new song? Answer, maybe, if you email Kevin and ask very politely. Question, is there going to be a movie of the musical Reefer Madness? Answer, yes, we hope to be making an announcement on this website very soon. Question, did you delete We Know Best because of the racial content? Answer, surprisingly, no. LA audience usually respond positive to the number. The problem was that the Act 2 was dragging. We Know Best dealt with how delfly the propaganda was used to demonize marijuana in the 1930s, but took the audience too far afield from the plot. That's why it was cut. The cast in tonight's show were Anthony Norman, Jimmy Harper, Darcy Rose Burns, Mary Lane, Nicole Parker, May Coleman, Thomas Decker, Ralph Wiley, J. Elaine Markoff, Sally DeBane, Brian Daniel Porter, the lecturer, and Jack and Jesus, Jane Papa George, ensemble, Claire Klaus, ensemble, Alex Arrow, ensemble, Andre Joseph Ultramont, ensemble, David Tosino Crane, ensemble, Natalie Holt McDonald, ensemble. Thank you for letting me entertain you this evening. I'll be here again next Thursday for more excitement on Broadway. Good night from me, Ian Wheeler. Good night.

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0: Back in 1849, a Victorian barley farmer began brewing his own beer in a small wooden shack at the back of his farm. 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

0: Hartwig's Spare Parts stock the largest range of heavy truck spare parts outside the metropolitan area, with spares for all models including Western Star, Sterling, Freightliner, Mercedes-Benz and Nissan UD trucks. 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
1: Back in 1849, a Victorian barley farmer began brewing his own beer in a small wooden shack at the back of his farm. For 15 years he toiled with barley, hops and yeast, trying to ferment that perfect brew. But he never got it right. And then he died. 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

0: Carlton Draft. What a lovely story. Good friends and good company. 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

0: 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Best of all, they come to you, and their services are completely free. 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
1: 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When there is a safe gap in the traffic, enter the roundabout. You must also indicate left when exiting. Remember, slow down and give way to traffic already on the roundabout. The road is there to share.
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1: How about the suntan? Suntan, all right?
0: Man is buried, Rich. Just born. Stand by, bro. Okay, stand by to cue, Richie. Camera one. 1, 4, 3, 2, 1. Cue, Richie.
1: Welcome back here to the MCG, and welcome to Melbourne viewers for the first time today. And my word, it really has turned out to be a marvellous day for cricket indeed. Oddly enough, at around about 9:45 this morning, a mass of thick black clouds was hovering over Melbourne, threatening a disruption to the start of this World Series Cup fixture between Australia and Pakistan, and then, f*** me, if they didn't just disappear quicker than you could say, gee, it's going to piss down. And play commenced as scheduled at 10 o'clock. And the Pakistan team would have been absolutely shitting bricks this morning, I'd say. And as it turned out, with some justification, because at the end of their innings, Pakistan all out for a dismal 110 runs. A pretty piss-poor effort, that. They'd be a disappointed lot at the moment, I'd think. And let's take a look at the card now. And you'll see there that they started off reasonably well. The opening pair of Hisar Hasbeen and Idrav Farskas put on 29 runs before Geoffrey Lawson claimed the first wicket for the Australians. He had Idrav Farskas caught behind off a ball-tearing delivery. What a marvellous effort that was. Slightly quicker, well pitched up, and Rodney Marsh taking the simplest of catches to dismiss Farskas for 5. And umpire Dick Brain having no hesitation in putting his hand up and asking if he too could be dismissed for 5 so that he could go and take a leak. Quite unusual, that, really, to see an umpire leaving his post in the middle of a game. But it's a funny old game, cricket, and these days anything can happen. The next man in for Pakistan was E Never Was, and between them, Hisar Hasbeen and E Never Was added absolutely no runs to the Pakistan total, as you'd expect. And in an extraordinary incident, the likes of which I've never seen on any cricket arena anywhere in the world, Hasbeen deflected a slightly overpitched delivery from Rodney Hogg way down to fine leg. The batsman ran one, and then there was all sorts of confusion out there. Calls of yes, no, and finally it was Hisar Hasbeen who was run out at the striker's end for 12. And Hasbeen, quite rightly, was pretty pissed off with his batting partner and proceeded to call him all sorts of names. Stupid curry-eating f***wit, I think, was one of the things he called him, and E Never Was was forced to retire hurt. Very, very hurt indeed he was after those nasty comments. And the Pakistanis were in a great deal of bother out there with the score at just 3 for 29. Sleazy Winebars and Abrak Miandad were the next pair to come in for Pakistan, and they took the score along to 53 when Winebars, who wasn't batting in his normal position today, he's usually one of the early openers, and he just lost his concentration there for a moment. It was a very good ball, that, from Geoffrey Lawson.

0: carried through and took his off stump, and Sleazy Wine Bars was out for 22. The next man in was Peanut Butter Jars. He joined Darbreak Meandad out there in the centre with the score at just 4 for 60. But he's been horribly out of form, Peanut Butter Jars, and this partnership only took the score along to 71 before Peanut Butter Jars became the fifth wicket to fall for Pakistan when he was caught in the gully by Hughes off the bowling of Rackerman. It was a good effort, that, and the Australians were understandably quite ecstatic out there, as was this marvellous MCG crowd. The place was a real buzz, and we were all barring up here in the commentary position, I can tell you, and Ian actually shot his load there at one stage, as Australia really began to take a firm grip on this game indeed. A firm grip on this game indeed. A firm grip on this game indeed. Ah, yes, could someone turn the record over, please, for f*** sake?
1: It's a compact disc, you wanker. Tell him to get on with it.
0: Darbreak Meandad was the next to go. He never looked comfortable out there. You could tell he was shitting like a big black Alsatian, really, with the added pressure of captaining the side here today. And he was dismissed for a mere 12 runs off the bowling of Rackerman again, after a magnificent catch way down at long on by Dennis Lilly, it was, the man out there. He had to travel quite a way to get to this, from where he was fielding in the slips. And it really was a very good effort, that, to dismiss Meandad for 12. There was a bit of a wag in the Pakistan tail at this point. Double-decker bus and De Beers Zaire showing a bit of fight. Zaire just working the ball, picking up the ones and twos, before he slipped and fell down one of those cracks in the pitch that Tony mentioned to you earlier. And he hasn't been heard of since. A real bummer, that. But nonetheless, it was a fine partnership by this pair. And double-decker bus was the next to go. He was dismissed by a corker yorker from Dennis Lilly for 35. Corker yorker, a bit of poetry there for you. That's just some of the bullshit that we do go on with here at these World Series Cup matches. And a real battle of wits it was, too, between Lilly and the double-decker bus, right through his innings. As a matter of fact, in the previous delivery, Lilly put one right up in his block hole. And it can be quite painful, that, and certainly a bus not looking too comfortable at all as a result. And Lilly claiming his wicket with the very next ball. The next batsman in was second-hand Kayaz, who went very cheaply for naught. I saw him hitting up in the nets a little earlier today, and I wouldn't be surprised if that had something to do with his poor form. The last man in for Pakistan was Hafiz Hand Missing, the pace bowler, who managed to score just half a dozen runs before a very quick delivery from Lilly it was, once again, the man out there. And it rose rather sharply and just hit him on the stump. And Rodney Marsh taking the simplest of catches. The not-out batsman was Brodie Cardia, who was on 5. And at lunch, Pakistan all out for a dismal 110 runs. A pretty piss-poor effort, that. And my word, they're going to have to work very hard indeed if they're to have any chance of taking out this match. We'll be back here at the MCG in just a few moments.
1: Richie, vacant look down at monitor and commercial.
2: A message from Sir William What's-His-Name.
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0: Welcome back here to the MCG, and just a reminder about our International Cricketer of the Year award. The winner to be announced on February the 5th, and the prize, this magnificent Datsun Insult. It's a fine piece of machinery, that. You see it on your screen there, the one with the dents all over it, and the souvenir ball on the front seat. And I suppose the strong contenders for this award would have to be Vivian Richards, the master batsman from the West Indies, and also Joel Garner, the well-hung West Indian pace bowler. And in the Australian team, well, I would think Kepa Vessels, who's had a superb season with the bat, as well as taking his fair share of wickets. And it wouldn't surprise me if the Australian selectors were trying to blood Vessels for the captaincy of this Australian side. Pretty awful joke, that, blood Vessels. But who gives a f***? Just a reminder also about our classic commentary competition. It's just another one of the 50,000 competitions that we're running here on the wide world of sports this summer. And in this one, viewers are asked to nominate, in the same order as the groundsman here at the MCG, the classic pieces of commentary made by the team over the past few months. And my word, there's some crap in amongst them. And we'll let you have a look at those a little later on. Your entries close on the 2nd of February. And your entry forms can be picked up at all fish and chip shops right around Australia. The Sidchrome Super Test Team is another one of the competitions that we're running here. And remember, we are looking for a test team made up of the players who look the most like spanners.

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1: 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Attention, ladies and gentlemen, on platform 4. We have a tosser. Hey, tosser. You know it's wrong. You may think it doesn't matter, but every bit of litter gets noticed. Don't be a tosser. Put it in the bin. 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

0: Are you aware of any challenges a truck driver faces when on the road?
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0: 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Thanks for joining me tonight on Australia's number one overnight program. I'll be back with you in a few ticks.
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1: Hi, how are you feeling tonight? You're tuned into Australia's highest rating overnight program with Sean Eisen. Here's Colin Ray with a track called Quitters. Sounds like me with smoking.

0: 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Presented in Melbourne, Fuso Geelong took the Metropolitan Dealer of the Year Award based on sales performance and customer satisfaction. The Rural Dealer of the Year Award is heading to northern New South Wales, with Marwoolumbah Truck Centre taking the honours. Meantime, New York has been named the first Freightliner Truck's hardest working city of 2016. The awards honour cities fueling community growth and innovation. Freightliner saying the Big Apple has a remarkable relationship between investments in work trucks and thriving economies. A formal award presentation will be held in New York next month.
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That was Alan and Ashcraft, Only Lonely. Thanks for tuning in to Overnight Country. This is Sean Eisen with you, and I'll be right back after these couple of ads.

Thanks for tuning in. This is Overnight Country with Sean Eisen. Lots of interesting things happening tonight, and as always, the best country rock.

0: semi-trailer operators could slash their fuel use by as much as 20% with smarter engine technology and more aerodynamic trailers. That's according to Mercedes-Benz and the German trailer manufacturer Krone, the two companies showing a combination that they say uses as much as 20% less fuel than comparable existing semi-trailer combinations. Up front is a current series six-cylinder Mercedes-Benz Actros that is fitted with predictive powertrain control and low rolling resistance tyres, while the trailer, Krone's new Profiline Efficiency, features aerodynamically enhanced curtain sides and rolls on low rolling resistance tyres as well.
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Down the ditches a thousand years, the waters grew Ira's people's crops, till the white man stole their water rights and the sparkling water stopped. Now Ira's folks were hungry, and their land grew crops of weeds. When war came, Ira volunteered and forgot the white man's creed.

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0: This round's on me, and it is. Every album of mine, has a drinking song, and this one's no exception. There's some days when you've just had a bad day. The world has been, crashing around you, and you just need to knock off work, go home, get a nice bottle of something out, and pour yourself a glass, and sit down and have a drink. But the good news is, I'm paying for this one, alright? This round's on me. This could be an expensive tour.
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1: 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Is it a plane? Is it a balding middle-aged radio announcer trying to be funny? This is Sean Eisen with you.

0: younger yesterday.
1: 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I recently went to the launch of the LDV eDeliver 7 van. 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There are four different models and two battery choices depending on the model chosen. They are responsive and easy to drive. I drove the vans unladen and yet the ride wasn't bad at all. Range is claimed at around the mid 350 km or so, but our van showed over 400 km when we drove it. First impressions are that it looks good. The sleek and smooth frontal treatment is stylish without going to extremes. Inside, all models are well laid out and have enough room for my taller frame to sit comfortably. The large central screen is clear and responsive to touch, while the smartphone connectivity would be appreciated. Overall, I was really impressed with the LDV vans, especially at the starting price of slightly under $60,000 plus the usual costs. This is a Motoring Minute. I'm Rob Fraser.
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0: Hi, Sean Eisen here, just tucking into the late night sandwiches and the 50th cup of coffee with you on Overnight Country. And these are some things that people have really said in court in when giving evidence. Question, what is your date of birth? Answer, July 15th. Question, what year? Answer, every year. question, this myasthenia gravis, does it affect your memory at all? Answer, yes. And in what ways does it affect your memory? Answer, I forget. Question, you forget. Can you give us an example of something that you've forgotten? Dear, oh dear. Question, all your responses must be oral, okay? What school did you go to? Oral. Now that's a smart aleck, isn't it? Question, how old is your son, the one living with you? Answer, 38 or 35, I can't remember which. Question, how long has he lived with you? 45 years. question,

0: was the first thing your husband said to you when he woke that morning? Answer, he said, "Where am I, Kathy?" Question, and why did that upset you? And the answer was, "My name is Susan." Question, sir, what is your IQ? The answer, well, I can see pretty well, I think. Do you know if your daughter has ever been involved in the voodoo occult? Answer, we both do. Question, voodoo? Answer, we do. Question, you do? Answer, yes, voodoo. Dear, oh dear, I'd hate to be the judge sitting on that case. Question, now, doctor, isn't it true that when a person dies in his sleep, he doesn't know about it until the next morning? Question, the youngest son, the 20-year-old, how old is he? Question, were you present when your picture was taken? Question, was it you or your younger brother who was killed in the war? Question, did he kill you? Question, how far apart were the vehicles at the time of the collision? Question, you were there until the time you left. Is that true? Question, how many times have you committed suicide? So the date of the conception of the baby was August the 8th? Answer, yes. Question, and what were you doing at that time? Duh. Question, she had three children, right? Answer, yes. Question, how many were boys? Answer, none. Question, were there any girls? Question, you say the stairs went down to the basement. Answer, yes. And these stairs, did they go up also? Question, Mr. Slattery, you went on rather elaborate honeymoon, didn't you? Answer, I went to Europe, sir. Question, and you took your new wife? Question, how was your first marriage terminated? Answer, by death. Question, and by whose death was it terminated? Question, can you describe the individual? Answer, he was about medium height and had a beard. Question, was this a male or a female? Oh, no, that could be... I don't know, I have seen some women with beards. Question, is your appearance here this morning pursuant to a deposition notice which I sent to your attorney? Answer, no, this is how I dress when I go to work. Question, doctor, how many autopsies have you performed on dead people? Answer, all my autopsies are performed on dead people. Question, do you recall the time that you examined the body? Answer, the autopsy started around 8:30 p.m. Question, and Mr. Dennington was dead at the time? Answer, no, he was sitting on the table wondering why I was doing an autopsy. Well, that's how you'd answer, isn't it, really?
1: 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This is Overnight Country with Sean Eisen. Now we'd better pay some bills, I think.
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4: This is Sean Eisen with you, and I'm spinning only the best music from, well, I don't know, the 60s, 70s, 80s and all that. I don't know, I picked all this music carefully so that it's only the best. This is Lauren Alaina with She's a Wildflower.

The Australian Trucking Association has named its three main election issues for the truck industry. Those issues are the Road Safety Remuneration Tribunal, practical measures to improve road safety, and the supporting of stronger trucking businesses.

0: ATA Chief Christopher Mellum, telling us the organisation will be in talks on the issues with both sides of politics ahead of the federal poll. Meantime, Federal Transport Minister Darren Chester will address next month's ATA Trucking Australia 2016 event. Mr Mellum says Mr Chester will be on hand at a key moment for the government in the run-up to the election.
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0: This is Overnight Country. If you've just tuned in, we'll be back after these messages.
1: Back in 1849, a Victorian barley farmer began brewing his own beer in a small wooden shack at the back of his farm. For 15 years he toiled with barley, hops and yeast, trying to ferment that perfect brew. But he never got it right. And then he died. So we bought up the land in Pyramid Hill at a very cheap price and built a magnificent pub. 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
2: The last song on Prism is actually the first song that I wrote for this record. I remember I wrote it in November of 2012. I was kind of in a dark place in my life, and that's why I thought maybe at that time I was going to make a dark record. But I didn't. I actually ended up making a really positive, full of light record, which is why I've called it Prism. This next song, though, might be the saddest song on the record, but if you listen to the lyrics, you can hear the strength coming out. It's very autobiographical and vulnerable, and I'm okay with that, I think. I hope people can relate to it and see that I went through some stuff, but I made it out alive. And that's by the grace of God.

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0: UD has another medium-sized truck on offer with the Australian arrival of the PW24280. Designed for applications such as general freight and waste management, the UD comes standard with a programmable Allison 3500 HD transmission, as well as FleetMax Plus telematics, digital radio, sat-nav and Bluetooth. And a report has found improved aerodynamics on day cab truck models could help cut fuel use by 13%. The North American Council for Freight Efficiency report says despite concerns day cab models don't travel far and fast enough to benefit from improved aerodynamics, that isn't the case. The council calling on truck designers to look more closely at making day cab models more aerodynamically efficient.
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2: Well, I guess Slim Dusty started for me when I was just a small child growing up on our family cattle property, and my father always used to play Slim constantly on his little old record player, you know. And every couple of weeks we'd go into Kingaroy, our hometown, and he'd buy a new vinyl album. It was usually a Slim album, and we couldn't wait to get home and put it on the old record player. Gee, I think I must have scratched nearly every record in his collection as a kid, just trying to listen to Slim songs, you know. And then, I guess, for me, you know, the beauty of Slim's songs was that it was all about our life on the land, you know. It was about what we did. And to those day, and to this day, I listen to some of those old songs, and it was like they were almost preempting my life, you know. And that's why Slim's material means so much to me. I can remember when I was probably about 12, Slim brought his show through Kingaroy, and there was a competition in the local newspaper. And I remember that I won one of his albums. And I remember being scared stiff on the night of the show when they presented him on stage, and Slim shook my hand and...

0: like, oh, geez, I'm not going to wash this hand ever again, you know. And I reckon a little bit of that rubbed off, because here I am singing and playing guitar, writing songs and singing bush ballads.
1: Here's a song for Zach. How are you?
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0: Okay, time to pay some bills. I'll be back with you in a few moments.
1: This siren is part of the new bushfire alert levels. You may hear it over the radio if a bushfire is in your area. May, because some fires will move so fast they can be on top of you before there is time to give any warning at all. Listen for a siren, but don't wait for one. 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
5: The kind of lover that stays on your mind.

0: One of the smaller hybrid SUVs I've driven over the last few weeks is the Toyota RAV4 Cruiser E4. In fact, this vehicle has been so popular that Toyota had to put a halt on orders for a while until global supply issues sorted themselves out. That's over now. The Cruiser comes with a number of comfort and safety features like heated and ventilated front leather seats, smartphone mirror connectivity, power tailgate and a 12-inch central touchscreen. At its heart is a 2.5-litre hybrid petrol engine. It's the same as the one in the hybrid Camry. It has enough performance to feel sprightly around town combined with excellent economy. We averaged around 6 litres per 100k's on test and that's good. This RAV4 has everything. It's an ideal size for urban run around as well as big enough for holiday trips and weekends away. Also, the hybrid technology combines better economy along with the convenience of no range anxiety. Price from around $54,400 plus the usual costs, it's also great value. This is a Motoring Minute. I'm Rob Fraser.
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0: And that's a cover of a Poison song by young Miley Cyrus, Every Rose Has Its Thorn. Thanks for joining me. This is Overnight Country, and we'll be right back.
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1: Hi, this is Sean Eisen with you tonight. Two men are sitting next to each other in an Irish-style pub in New York City, and they both order pints of Guinness. One of them turns to the other and says, "So where are you from then?" He says, "I'm from Ireland." The other one says, "Me too, I'll drink to that." And they both finish their pints and order two more. The guy says, "Where in Ireland are you from?" He says, "Dublin." The guy says, "Me too, I'll drink to that." So they both finish their pints and order two more. The guy says, "Where in Dublin are you from?" He says, "The east side." The guy says, "The east side? Me too. What a coincidence. I'll drink to that." They both finish their pints and order two more. The guy says, "Where on the east side are you from?" He says, "McDonough Street." "Me too." The guy says, "This is incredible. I'll drink to that." As the bartender pours them another two pints, another customer at the bar says to him, "That's amazing. I can't believe they're from the same street in Dublin. What's going on?" And the bartender laughs and says, "Oh, it's nothing amazing. It's just the Ferguson twins getting sloshed again." And a very good morning to our local listeners on the Power Country Network on Cahoona FM 87.6 FM. Thanks for joining me. This is Overnight Country, and we'll be right back. Are you having car problems? 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
1: 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That's 03 5794 2555. How are you tonight? This is Sean Eisen spinning the discs until 4 a.m. Here's Justin Moore with "How I Got to Be This Way".

0: The top-selling Isuzu N-Series 4x4 is about to face another challenger, with Hino confirming its 300 series range is about to welcome a 4x4 version. Currently being trialled in some of the toughest terrain in Australia, the Hino 300 series 4x4 will be launched shortly, according to the Japanese truck manufacturer. Hino Australia product manager Daniel Petrovsky confirming that the 4x4 version would be coming soon to Hino dealerships, and both single cab and double cab variants will be offered. At this stage, though, no word on Australian pricing or specification details.
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0: That was Kip Moore with Something About a Truck. Hi, it's Sean with you on Overnight Country. Time for a kettle break, I think.
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0: You were just listening to At Sunset, a track called Back in Time. Thanks for joining me tonight out there on the road. If you're a truckie or a cabbie or just driving somewhere good tonight, this show is especially for you.
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0: Hi, Sean Eisen here, just tucking into the late night sandwiches and the 50th cup of coffee with you on Over.

Night Country. This is Keith Urban with Kiss a Girl. Of course, Keith Urban is fairly famous for not being famous in Australia. He had to actually go overseas to America to make his career. And, of course, now he's major famous in Australia too. But in Australia, he got nowhere till he went overseas.

Thanks for your company tonight. This is Overnight Country with Sean Ison. I'll be here until 4 a.m. spinning the best in country rock.

0: There's a lot of talk about Australian manufacturing at the moment, especially given the looming closure of Australian car factories. But did you know Iveco trucks are still being made in Australia? More than 600 people are employed at the Iveco manufacturing plant in Melbourne, with models including the Acco, Powerstar and Stralis built there. Ron Grasso from Iveco says a locally produced product is always better than an import.
1: I think our conditions, the environment within which they need to operate, is quite different to just about any other place in the world, including the US. There is a need for trucks to be much more robust, to be able to deal with those varying conditions and be able to travel those long distances. And
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4: Well, hello there. It's been a long, long, long time. How am I doing? I guess that I'm doing fine.

0: 1970 or 71, June and I went for a drive down to the country and went to a place called Smithville, Tennessee. Old Hickory. Oh, no, not Old Hickory. What's the name of that lake there?
1: Cedar Hill
0: Lake. Uh-huh. All right, anyway, spent the whole afternoon there, and it was like one of those magic days, you know, where the sun was just right, the temperature was just right, and the breeze was just right, and she was just right. And I wrote a song. I let her drive on the way back. I wrote a song called Flesh and
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0: Hi, it's Sean with you on Overnight Country. 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
1: 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It's an excellent pub.
0: Well, well, here we all are. This is Sean Eisen with you on Overnight Country. This is Deep Purple with, well, one of the...
1: Hotel Pyramid Hill is ready to serve. It's an excellent pub.
0: Well, well, here we all are. This is Sean Eisen with you on

The latest car sales results have been released and it's been another bumper month. July saw nearly 100,000 vehicles delivered. However, this headline figure does hide some underlying trends. Private sales were down by 4.2%, reflecting just how tough consumers are finding it currently. Business sales were up 13.7% and the government segment up 37.5%. We all know where the money is. Hybrid and plug-in hybrid sales are continuing their growth while sales of EVs continues to slow. Yet the government is determined to force EVs on us against consumer demand through their NVES legislation. Reflecting the growth in hybrid sales, Toyota RAV4 was the top-selling vehicle in July. This is still filling back orders, though. Of the top 10 sales, 3 were utes, 6

0: SUVs and one passenger car, the Corolla. Toyota retains its place as number one, followed by Mazda, Ford, Kia and Mitsubishi. The next five are Hyundai, Isuzu, Ute, Nissan, MG and Subaru. The remaining few months will be interesting. This is the Motoring Minute. I'm Rob Fraser.
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0: Hi, it's Sean with you on Overnight Country. 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
1: 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That's 5820 7800. Sean Eisen with you tonight on Overnight Country right around Australia. We're talking about the best pickup lines. I can't find my puppy. Can you help me find him? I think he went into this cheap motel room. Your body's name must be Visa, because it's everywhere I want to be. Let's do breakfast tomorrow. Should I call you or nudge you? Now, there's one I'm sure that's gotten a bit of use. There's a few variations on that one, actually. I'm having breakfast tomorrow, you know, will you join me? Not that, of course, I use these lines or anything like that, of course. Here's one. Is it that cold out, or are you just smuggling Tic Tacs? Well, I think you'd get a slap in the face for that one. You with those curves, and me with no brakes. Ah, girl, I'm going to have to put you on my to-do list. Yes, definite slap in the face for that one. We really need a slap sound effect for that one. Ah, girl, I'm going to have to put you on my to-do list. Save a horse, ride a cowboy. Your eyes are as blue as window cleaner. Oh, dear. Here we are. Inheriting $80 million doesn't mean much when you have a weak heart. Oh, I can see that one working. If you're going to regret this in the morning, we can sleep until the afternoon. Oh, and here's one now. I remember hearing this in primary school. What do you say we go back to my crib and do some math? Add a bed, subtract our clothes, divide your legs and multiply. Well, that might work, you know, if the young lady you're speaking to is a bit slow. Your place or mine, tell you what, I'll flip a coin. Heads at my place, tails at yours. Love is a sensation caused by temptation to feel penetration. A guy sticks his location in a girl's destination to increase the population for the next generation. Did you get my explanation, or do you need a demonstration? I have a 6-inch tongue and can breathe through my ears. Sounds a bit like the guy out of Kiss, doesn't it, really? My friends over there bet I wouldn't be able to start a conversation with the most beautiful girl in the room. Want to buy some drinks with their money? Now that's a clever pickup line. And a very good morning to our local listeners on the Power Country Network on Leechville FM 88. Thanks for joining me tonight out there on the road. If you're a truckie or a cabbie or just driving somewhere good tonight, this show is especially for you.
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Yeah, I want to fly away. The great Lenny Kravitz starting us off on this Friday afternoon, heading into hopefully what will be a great weekend. Good afternoon. Welcome Friday afternoon drive time. Brent Stevens with you right through until 6 o'clock tonight. Hope you're having a great Friday. Let's 4 minutes past three. Let's get this Friday going with Troy Sivan, and this one's called Wild.

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3: Following these simple rules will make using roundabouts easier. The roundabout sign means slow down and prepare to give way. So as you're approaching a roundabout, you must slow down and if necessary stop and give way to traffic already on the roundabout. When there is a safe gap in the traffic, enter the roundabout. You must also indicate left when exiting. Remember, slow down and give way to traffic already on the roundabout. The road is there to share.
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1: Time to have a look at the all more important weather for tomorrow. Of course, tomorrow is Saturday, the 10th day of October, thanks to the Bureau of Meteorology. Starting off in Perth, showers tomorrow and 21. For Adelaide, partly cloudy and 21. Melbourne, partly cloudy and 21. Hobart, a possible shower and 21. Looking at our nation's capital, Canberra's tomorrow, showers easing and 23. Sydney, shower or two and 30. For Newcastle, shower or two, 31. Heading towards Queensland, Brisbane, a possible shower developing and 31. For Darwin, mostly sunny and 34. And finally for Alice Springs, a possible late storm and 35 degrees. 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As we usually do at this time, let's say hi to all of our emergency services. Of course, our police, ambulance, fire, as well as our doctors and nurses, staff and residents in all nursing homes. And everyone listening, wherever you are, whatever you are doing, thank you for having us on. Hope you're having a great afternoon. Of course, our feature, well, before we do, just reminding you too, Monday morning at 8 o'clock, the start of schools, and schools go back on Monday and Tuesday, so be aware of that next weekend. Of course, next week, Bathurst this weekend, a lot of police around, and it's I'm just watching it at broadcast on television, because the start of the races and some qualifying. Our feature this afternoon, a gentleman would have been celebrating 86 years today. He passed away at the age of only 40. We'll tell you who that is in just a moment. To take us there, 17 minutes past the hour of three, here's a group, a precursor to the kids group, the Wiggles. Here's a Cockroaches and Some Kind of Girl.

Then, of course, Martha Davis and Don't Tell Me the Time. Well, it's 23 minutes past the hour of 3 on this Friday afternoon. Brent Stevens with you right through until 6 o'clock tonight. Let's have a look who our feature is for this hour. It's a great one. Been celebrating 86 years today. Unfortunately, no longer with us.

on talking of the one and only John Lennon. He was born John Winston Lennon on this day, the 9th of October 1940 in Liverpool, England. Passed away on the 8th of December 1980 at the age of 40 in New York City. Of course, passed away at the age of 40 due to being assassinated, of course. English musician, songwriter and activist, gained global fame as co-founder, co-lead vocalist and rhythm guitarist of the Beatles. Of course, songwriting partnership with Paul McCartney remains one of the most successful in history. Of course, he then went on to a great solo career. Of course, unfortunately, as I said, passed away at the age of 40. Imagine what music he would have brought out and produced if he was still around. We're going to start with one called Starting Over. Here is John Lennon.

arguably one of his greatest tracks ever. Of course, John Lennon and Imagine celebrating his birthday. He would have been 86 today. Of course, passed away at the tender age of only 40 due to being assassinated. It's 21 minutes to the hour of 4. Join us after 6 o'clock tonight for the Best of Broadway with our own Ian Wheeler. Tonight he's having a look at the Broadway production called Just in Time. It's an immense swing.

0: A swinging nightclub experience celebrating the life and music of Bobby Darin, including such tracks as Mac the Knife, Splish Splash and Dream Lover. Also repeated at 3 a.m. For our great listeners in the UK, hi to all of our listeners, wherever you are, whatever you're doing. Hope you got a great weekend lined up. Approaching 20 minutes to the hour of 4.
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0: Boys Light Up, a great group from Australian Crawl. I see Powderfinger's getting back together. 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It's approaching 12 minutes to the hour of 4. 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
2: 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You can now have a data recorder in your car, and best of all, it's free. 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Motormate monitors and scores the driver based on the number of journeys they make, distances travelled, types of roads used, speed, time of travel, and levels of acceleration and braking. Each journey made while running the app is scored out of 5 stars, and once you've driven 400 km, an overall score is given along with feedback on how you can improve. It's quite remarkable. The thing that's free is extraordinary. The technology could also soon save you dollars on your car insurance if you share that data with your insurer. And it appears the importers of Chinese-built vehicles into Australia still have a little bit of work to do to convince Australian motorists their cars are up to scratch. A recent poll on the Behind the Wheel website found 3/4 of respondents wouldn't buy a Chinese-built car. I'm not expecting our current poll to be as lopsided. We're asking the question, do you think men are better drivers than women? It's nice and easy to vote. You can cast your vote on the right-hand side of our webpage.
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1: Welcome along to our music memories. 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

Digging Up Bones, of course, the one and only Randy Travis, Digging Up Bones, one of his big hits. Good afternoon. Welcome to the second hour, the middle hour of our Friday edition of Drive Time, heading into the weekend. Of course, hope you got a great weekend planned. Let's start this hour with a classic from Sharon O'Neill. It's called Power.

0: Did you know legislation requires that trees and other tall growing vegetation must be kept clear of power lines to maintain a safe electricity supply? The tree fellers carry out removal of difficult and dangerous trees and have a 24-hour emergency call out. So phone for a free, no obligation quote 0429 843 992 or 5453 1827.
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6: 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Authorised by the Australian Government, Canberra. Thank you.

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1: Weather. Time to have a look at the all-important weather for tomorrow. Of course, tomorrow is Saturday, the 10th day of October, thanks to the Bureau of Meteorology, starting off in Perth, where we have tomorrow showers and 21. Adelaide, partly cloudy and 21. Melbourne, partly cloudy and 21. Hobart, a possible shower and 21. Looking at our nation's capital, showers easing in Canberra tomorrow, 23. Sydney, shower or two, 30. Shower or two for Newcastle, 31. Heading towards Queensland, Brisbane tomorrow, a possible shower developing and 31. Darwin, mostly sunny and 34. And finally for Alice Springs, possible late storm and 35 degrees. 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Coming up, a gentleman celebrating 48 years today. Sorry, 48 years today. He was part of an Irish all-boy band. We'll tell you who that is in just a moment. 16 minutes past four to take us there. Here's a group called XTC. It's called Senses Working Overtime.

0: That's Sensors Working Overtime, XTC. Great track. 21 minutes past the hour of four. Let's have a look who our feature is for this hour.
1: Happy birthday, Julia. Happy birthday, Julia. Happy birthday, Julia.
0: Celebrating 48 years today. Happy birthday, Nicky Byrne. He was born Nicholas Bernard James Adam Byrne Jr. What a name. On this day, the 9th of October 1978, born in Dublin, Ireland. Irish singer, songwriter, radio personality, presenter, and former professional footballer. A member of the pop group, the group we're going to feature this hour. It's called Westlife, one of the most successful Irish boy bands of all time. Before his music career, he played goalkeeper, winning the FA Cup Youth Club with Leeds United. Since released 12 albums as well. Gone on as a successful TV and radio presenting career. Of course, they had some great hits, Westlife. Here's a few of them, including this one. Here's Flying Without Wings.

Westlife, of course, Uptown Girl. They did pretty well, didn't they? Of course, celebrating the birthday today, of course, of Nikki Byrne. You're with ZFM Power Country Radio 16 and the Hume Travel Network. 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

0: A group called Alabama 3, and it's called Woke Up This Morning. Yeah. You're with ZFM Power Country Radio 16 and the Hume Travel Network. 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

asked for you. 4 minutes past the hour of five. Welcome to the final hour of this Friday and this week's Drive Time. Brent Stevens with you. Hope you got a great weekend planned wherever you are, whatever you're doing. A lot of traffic and a lot of people in Bathurst at the moment with, of course, the Bathurst 1000 on Sunday. 4 minutes past five. Let's start with a great Peaches and Herb and Shake Your Groove Thing.

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time to have a look at the all-important weather for the final time, the weather for tomorrow, Saturday, the 10th day of October. 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We thank them for their support. Starting off in Perth, showers tomorrow and 20 degrees. Adelaide, partly cloudy and 21. Partly cloudy also for Melbourne, 22. Possible shower for Hobart and 21. Looking at our nation's capital, showers easing in Canberra tomorrow and 24. Sydney, a shower or two, 30. Shower or two for Newcastle, 31. Heading towards Queensland, Brisbane, partly cloudy and 31. Darwin, mostly sunny, 34. And finally for Alice Springs, mostly sunny tomorrow and 35 degrees. 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Coming up, a gentleman would have been celebrating 82 years today. English singer, songwriter, musician and composer from a great group. We'll tell you who that is in just a moment. 16 minutes past five to take us there. Here's a group called 1927. It's called You'll Never Know.

27, and you'll never know. You're with the Handheld Country Radio Exchange and the Hume Travel Network. On this day, saw the birth of one of the great guitarists with a great group. I'm talking of John Entwistle. He was born on this day, the 9th of October 1944. Born in Hammersmith in London. Passed away the 26th.

7th of June 2002 at the age of 57 in Paradise in Nevada. Of course, English singer, songwriter, musician, composer, record producer, best known as the bass guitarist for the rock band we're going to feature this hour. It's called The Who. His career spanned over four decades. He was nicknamed The Ox or Thunderfingers. He and the band's only member with formal music training. He provided occasional backing, lead vocals, plus some French horn and trumpet. Inducted into the Rock and Roll Hall of Fame as a member of The Who in 1990. Of course, they had some big hits. Here's a couple of them. Here is My Generation.

Are You? Of course, the group's called The Who, of course, celebrating what would have been the birthday today, of course, of the one and only John Entwistle, of course, from The Who. Let's have a look who else is having a birthday on this day, of course, the ninth day of October, or would have been having a birthday. Alan Breeze, Jackson Brown, James Fearnley from the Pogues, John Entwistle just did, John Lennon, as we did, of course, a great solo career, part of the Quarrymen, which was a precursor to the Beatles.

which he was also a member. Lee Wiley, Nicky Byrne we did from Westlife. Nana Hendricks from Patti LaBelle and the Bluebells. PJ Harvey, Ronnie Barron, of course. Sean Lennon, of course, that's John Lennon's son, born this day in 1975. Simon Austin from Frente, turning the page. Phil Carey, of course, she did a lot with her husband, Australian country music artist. I'll Take the Dog was one of their big hits. Thomas Wilder from Nick Cave and the Bad Seeds. And finally, born this day in 1920, Yusef Lateef. And if you're having a birthday on this Friday, or of course you're having a birthday over the weekend, hope you're having a great birthday. Many happy returns from the staff and listeners here at ZFM Power Country Radio 16 and the Hume Travel Network. It's 19 minutes to the hour of 6.

talking about. It's a smartphone, dude, I can live without it. 12-hour shifts gotta stay alert. A cheeky little text for

0: You might not have heard about MDT, but it's all around us. It's in neighbourhoods where you'd least expect it.
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9: One, two, one, two, three, four.

Bob Evans, and Don't You Think It's Time. Well, it just about is that time, of course. Join us after 6 o'clock tonight for the Best of Broadway with our own Ian Wheeler. Tonight he's having a look at the production of Just in Time. It's an immersive swinging nightclub experience celebrating the life and music of the crooner Bobby Darin, including tracks like Mac the Knife, Splish Splash and Dream Lover, amongst others. And it'll be repeated at 3 a.m. tomorrow morning for our great listeners in the UK. And hi to everybody listening, wherever you are, whatever you're doing, of course. Just a reminder too, Monday morning, school zones start again, 8 to 9.30, and then 2.30 till 4 in the afternoon. School goes back in some independent and Catholic schools on Monday, and the public schools Tuesday. So school zones happening, and also there's teachers and allied staff are at the school locations. Well, that's me for this Friday and this week. Join me back here on Monday at 3 o'clock with more fun and games we call Drive Time. Till then, have a great weekend wherever you are, whatever you're doing. Just remember, too, the traffic in the Bathurst area with, of course, the Bathurst 1000 on this weekend. A lot of police around, a lot of traffic, and a lot of alcohol, too, from what I see. Till then, have a great weekend. Look after each other, but more importantly, look after yourself. Here's a group called The Marmalade. It's called The Reflections of My Life. There's a thought. Good afternoon, everyone.

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1: Welcome to Becoming the Beautiful Discovery, the courage to wake up. I'm Raina Bigham, Coach Queenie B, and this is a space for anyone ready to reclaim their power, honor their truth, and rise from survival into self-awakening. I spent many years living by everyone else's rules, invisible in my own life, until holding my newborn daughter changed everything. From that moment, I began to rewrite my story, put myself first, and discover what freedom and beauty really mean. Here, along with Dr. Pat, we explore courage, self-care, and the messy, magnificent journey of awakening. Every scar can be a signature of strength. Every step can be a claim to your own life. This is your invitation to wake up, speak your truth, and become the beautiful discovery you are always meant to be.

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1: Wow. Hi, everybody. We got a goodie for you right now. Yep. If you've been following the last show, this is the conversation that many of us would love to have. We would love to have this. And, you know, this show with Raina is amazing, and I'm glad to be on it. But this is a topic that you got to really ask yourself this question. Please try it. When you ask yourself this question, don't be surprised at what's going to show up. Are you being truly authentic? And let's start out with this conversation. I can only imagine what you were thinking when you came up with this show. But tell people what authenticity means, because I think people know in their gut when they're not, even if their mind can't process it, right?
2: Right, right. So right. I know. Authenticity is being the real, genuine person that you are. That means that you don't change who you are when you see other people. You know, you don't sit up there and become another person to accommodate to them. You show up as you, true, real, and you say what you need to, or you keep your mouth shut, or you laugh, you cry, whatever it is. Just being your real, genuine, heartfelt self, not what's in your head. You know?
1: Yeah.
2: So I've been observing. I like to observe. And I've been observing a lot of people, as well as myself. And I have come to the conclusion that I feel as most people aren't their true, authentic self. And being your true, authentic self can feel like it's a lot, especially if you're not used to it. You know, especially if you're used to showing people a different version of who you are. And don't get me wrong, I do believe we have many versions of ourselves, and yet at the core, we always come to people with our true self at some point. You know, so how are you showing up? How are you showing up for other people? How are you showing up for yourself? And when you do make these changes with people, are you doing it because you want to? Are you doing it because it's something that's expected of you because you're afraid to show your true self? And it's been something that I've been evaluating within myself. I don't just come to everybody going, hey, you need to do this. And I don't do it for myself, you know, because I feel like I come to people as I am. I don't change faces when I meet new people and I am around people that I am familiar with. I show up as me. And I feel that everybody around me can attest to that, you know, but how are you showing up? How are you showing up for others? And why are you hiding yourself?
1: Yeah, it's a great question. You know, two things I want to comment on. I have learned that I have different personas, but my core value is always the same. Yeah. But I have different personas. Mm-hmm. And those personas show up differently in different things I do. When I'm on the court and I'm playing a championship match, you're not going to see a smile on my face. It's just not going to happen.
2: Right. Right.
1: I don't know why that is, but not even when I win the point or the game. But what I'm experiencing recently for myself is I've started to post on social media, and I'm focusing on X, and I'm posting on women's sports because, look, what I'm finding about myself is, should I actually say this way?
2: Mm-hmm.
1: What if I say it this way? Is it going to affect the network?
2: Mm-hmm.
1: And I got to the point where I said, I don't care.
2: Mm. Yes.
1: Right?
2: Yes.
1: And some of the images I've created to demonstrate something, I just put them up there.
2: Mm-hmm.
1: That may seem like a simple thing for a lot of people, but take it to your personal life if you could. Why do we feel like we can't be ourselves? Why? Why do we feel like that?
2: Mm-hmm. I feel like a lot of us feel that.

0: way because that's how we are raised. Most of us, a good portion of us, are raised to be a certain way. We're not allowed. Okay, I grew up in the generation of you are meant to be seen and not heard. So there is that. At which point, when I feel the need that it's okay for me to express myself and to say something, that pops back in and go, oh, but wait a minute. I'm supposed to be quiet. I'm not supposed to say anything. So right there, you're fighting against your true authenticity of who you are. You know, we as women, unfortunately, for a good portion of our life, we accommodate to everybody, whether it's our family, our friends, our kids, our partner, our work, or whatever. And we change all these faces. And then when we start to hit a certain age, we go, fuck that shit. I'm gonna be me. I'm gonna be real. If I don't want to do that, I'm not going to. If I don't want to say that, I'm not going to. If I feel like I need to express myself, I'm going to, because we have stifled ourselves for so long because women, children, people of a certain whatever are supposed to just be seen because they're afraid of what we actually have to say. And God forbid, if we actually get angry, then what, we're just crazy and hysterical? I mean, or we're sensitive or we're dramatic, whether it's children, whether it's women, even, you know, certain men. But at the end of the day, it comes down to, are we going to continue to allow what society has put on to us, what our family and our friends have put on to us, to continue to be that way? Or are we going to be brave enough and have the courage to fight that fear and come out and express ourselves genuinely? We can do it kindly. We don't have to be mean or nasty or ugly. You know,
1: it's
0: we can
1: true.
0: Play that racket ball and still come out fierce. But at the end of the day, when you do that interview, you come out as you.
1: Yeah. Yeah.
0: You know
1: what I love about this? Let's talk about this because I really want your take on it about, you know, why do we feel people can be more authentic in different places or different spaces? Mm-hmm. And I have commented before that I am very fortunate. When I was growing up, there was no such thing as the internet and social media. I really am.
0: Mm-hmm.
1: Because I could see somebody catching me as a softball coach, climbing up against the backstop behind the catcher, just furious at a call. Like, can you see that would go like viral? Like, loses it, right? I'm literally climbing the fence behind the backstop because you weren't allowed on the field as a coach.
0: Right.
1: If you ran on the field, you get in trouble. So I climbed up on the backstop. That didn't violate anything. That wasn't in the rules. But we're starting to see that now. We're starting to see it. It doesn't mean that our behavior is behavior we want.
0: Mm.
1: So we dance in this conflicting range.
0: Mm-hmm.
1: Of being our authentic self and yet crossing a line. We saw it the other night in a Vegas Aces game when Asia Wilson crossed the line and approached the fan.
0: Mm-hmm.
1: And there was no consequence to that.
0: Right.
1: And I don't care what you say, that was Asia Wilson being Asia Wilson. Why anybody surprised? Why is anybody surprised? And that's who she is, whether you like her or not. You've seen her a lot of times do that.
0: Mm-hmm.
1: But we see this in our bosses. We see this in our politicians. So talk about how do we become more authentic? How do we show up that way?
0: Right. Well, essentially, it's different for everybody. But at the end of the day, it comes down to, I mean, and don't get me wrong, there's a time and a place to be able to express certain things. And when you decide to, honestly, we need to think. We need to think before we speak.
1: Take a breath.
0: Take a breath, count to 10, and go, is this something that really needs to be said? Or if I say it, am I good with whatever comes out of the person that comes to me? You know? And if they come at me some type of way, am I okay to just respond to them instead of reacting? You know, a lot of people react.

0: somebody says something to them, they don't think, they're just like, oh my God, I can't believe you said that to me, and da da da da. When this person could just be having a bad day and it has nothing to do with you.
1: Exactly. You know?
0: And maybe it does have something to do with you, but at the end of the day, what does it really matter what they think about you? Does this person really hold so much power over you that it matters what you say to them, that you can't be true and authentic? And if that's the case, maybe you shouldn't be around them.
1: What you think? Right?
0: Right.
1: And also, there are opportunities and consequences
0: mm-hmm.
1: to being authentic.
0: Yes.
1: So we have to talk about that for a minute. I am certainly not that kind of coach that I was when I was in my 20s. I'm not going to be climbing up on any, because right. I'm not going to be doing it, because I now play a sport where the tolerance level is zero. I don't know if people ever watch table tennis, but you never see table tennis players act out. Do you know why?
0: No.
1: If any one of us, I don't care what country you're from, but clearly the Asian countries have set a standard. I don't care where you're from. You think you're going to turn and talk to a referee?
0: Mm-hmm.
1: They do one thing when you do that. They point, and that's to the door. And you lose face.
0: Mm-hmm.
1: So you don't do that. But if that behavior is condoned, and there are no things around it to stop you from being that way, where should the blame fall? Let's just talk about that. Yeah. I'm going to be authentic, but if this is the way I have been authentic and allowed to be all my life, and now you're telling me there are norms that I shouldn't step across,
0: mm-hmm.
1: how do I manage that in my life? Because clearly you and I both know that there are some things that we are not going to do. When a policeman pulls you over for speeding, mm-hmm. you are not going to get in that policeman's face unless you really have lost your mind.
0: Right, right. Wow, yeah. I mean, I think at the end of the day, when people feel the need to do those types of things, it's because they haven't had consequences to their actions. You always have consequences to your actions, whether it's good or it's bad. You do something good, you get something back good. You put out bad energy, you get bad energy back. I don't have to throw curses at nobody. I don't have to say nothing to nobody. I don't have to say, oh, well, you're going to get yours in the end, because inevitably, whatever you put out, you get back. So these people that have been able to get away with that, they've been allowed to do it because they haven't had consequences, because, oh, well, they're better than me, or they look a certain type of way, or they know how to manipulate, and they know how, and it scares people. It scares people. And they're like, oh, what do I do? Instead of someone going, no, man, that's not cool. You need to step back, breathe, and either leave or change your tone. That's all there is to it, you know? But they've been allowed to get away with it for so long. And most people applaud them and like, oh my God, look at them. That's being true and that's being authentic. When in actuality, they're just being nasty and ugly, you know? And that's not authenticity. That's a fear within them, because something didn't go the way that they thought it should. And they're trying to get their way. And that's how they've always got it.
1: Yeah. Yeah. Let's talk about the consequences to not being authentic, because that's really the punchline for me today. Mm-hmm. We all know behaving badly, blah, blah, blah, blah, blah. You face right now in the world, you face all that scrutiny, right? Mm-hmm. You know, if somebody sees you jaywalking across the street and they take a video of that, it is like you killed somebody, right? Oh, that thing goes viral. But let's just talk about what happens if you're not your authentic self. Because there are internal, psychologically, emotionally, and spiritual consequences to that, aren't there?
0: Oh, most definitely. When you're not your true, authentic self, you start to create dis-ease within yourself, which is disease. If you just spell it out, you know, it's a disease, but it's dis-ease. You get migraines. You get intestinal problems. You get depressed and you're sad and you're, you know, sleeping all day, or you're eating

0: crappy food, or you're just doing things that aren't within yourself because you're not being true to who you are. I mean, I know plenty of people in my life that are not true to who they are because they're trying to be something else, or they think they have to do things a certain way or manipulate people to get things. When in actuality, all they got to do is show up as in their true self, and people would accept that more. And at the end of the day, you start burning bridges. You start burning bridges when you're not authentic, because you're becoming somebody that you're technically not, or you're pulling at a part of yourself that is more of a certain thing than just bringing everything together. And you start burning bridges. People don't want to be around you. Oh my God, this person lies all the time. Or, oh my God, this person is always complaining and negative. And that's not your true authentic self, but that's just how you have ingrained and you've combined everything together in this negative way, and you forget who you actually are because you're trying to be somebody you're not. And at the end of the day, it hurts your body. It hurts your mentality. It hurts you. It doesn't hurt anybody else. Why do you want to continue hurting yourself? It is okay to show up as yourself, because if people don't want to accept you, you don't need them. Honestly, you know? And I know that's a hard thing for people to grasp, because a lot of people want the approval of others. And, oh my God, I need friends. I don't have any friends. I don't have this and I don't have that. Well, of course, if you keep focusing on that and you keep showing up as somebody that you're not because you're pretending instead of just being real, then what do you expect? You know? So start accepting yourself for who you are, at which point then you can start to be authentic in who you are, you know? And not only that, but you'll eliminate people that don't need to be in your life when you are authentic to who you are, you know?
1: Yeah. You and I would imagine, I can't speak for you, but I will just speak for myself. This has been an ongoing challenge for me most of my life until I realized I just ain't going to do it anymore. Right. I often say I've been fired from every job I've ever had. That's why I started my own business. Right. Mm-hmm. But what's the basis for that conversation? You know, where does that come from? And I think we're seeing it. I don't know if you've been aware of the number of women, black women especially, that have lost their jobs in 2025 and now in 2026. So the question mark for me is, I don't know their story. I don't know their journey. But I would imagine if I had to guess based on my own experience, and this is allegedly, I would imagine that at some point in time, something shifted and they could no longer be their authentic selves. And as a result of that, they were not about to change. They were not about to give up a life's journey that gave them the sense of empowerment that had them step up to be who they truly are.
0: Mm-hmm.
1: And because they weren't willing to trade in who they are for who they now were supposed to become, which is basically silent in the workplace. Hello.
0: Mm-hmm.
1: Or you're fired. Because that's what happened, right?
0: Right.
1: They're gone.
0: Right.
1: Now that is, one, an atrocity.
0: Mm-hmm.
1: Two, it's silent because we are not talking about that.
0: Mm-mm.
1: But here's the great news. They do not have to change who they are. A lot of them made a choice to say, I'm not changing me.
0: Mm-hmm.
1: So we should celebrate that.
0: Most definitely. Most definitely. I mean, I have another job. I go to work. And I have not changed who I am for this company. And, you know, I know that they do their best to make me be more like them. And I know that I show up every day as who I am, because I'm not afraid if they fire me. If you fire me, I don't care. because I'm

0: still going to show up as who I am. And there are a lot of people, though, that live by that fear, which is why they changed, why they become their unauthentic self, why they become silent. It's because they are afraid of what is out there has said, okay, if you don't show up like this, you don't get money. If you don't show up like this, you don't get hours. I'm sorry. At the end of the day, you're not going to tell me what I can and cannot do. I mean, I literally had my boss literally told me once, she goes, well, what do you have to do after 5 o'clock? Well, first of all, that ain't none of your damn business. And second of all, I have a life and I'm not going to dedicate my life and energy to you. And if you don't like it, then I know where the door is. Are you going to get rid of me? Cause I'm not walking right now. So how do we work through this? We do our best to face that fear. And I know it's hard. I know it feels hard. But at the end of the day, when you show up being your authentic, true self, you will inevitably find where you belong and what works for you, even if it's not in this company. But maybe there's somebody that works with this company that's like, we like what you have. We see you and we want you with us. You know, or start your own business. We need us. You know, but at the end of the day, being who you truly are can feel very overwhelming, secluding.
1: Yeah.
0: It makes you scared and afraid of what is coming out there. And it's okay. Because when you can face that fear and just be you, you will have exactly what it is that you need that is best for you, because you will have the right people in your corner.
1: Yeah.
0: You know, and you don't need hundreds. You only need like 5, 10, you know what I mean? You don't need a whole group. You just need people that see you and believe in you and support you, and you can go and do anything with that.
1: Yeah.
0: You know?
1: And I want us to remember those people of courage that we've seen. We don't talk about them enough. Do you know, I asked somebody the other day, do you know who Rosa Parks is?
0: Mm-hmm.
1: They're like, who?
0: Mm.
1: She like a basketball player. I said, okay, come on. You have to know.
0: Right.
1: See, we're forgetting.
0: We're forgetting.
1: I asked another person. I work with young people. This is what I asked them in my group because I realized something. I said, do you know who Matthew Shepard is?
0: Mm-hmm.
1: Well, doesn't he play on the Dallas? I said, and I gave him 5 other people. Anne Frank.
0: Mm.
1: Viktor Frankl.
0: Mm-hmm.
1: And I said, when you come back here, I said, get on your phones right now and you look them up.
0: Mm-hmm.
1: And then we'll have a conversation. See, we have forgotten the people that said, no, I'm not going to the back of the bus. Not going there. Matthew, who said, I'm a gay man.
0: Mm-hmm.
1: And ended up on a barbed wire fence.
0: Mm.
1: The people that have come before us.
0: Right.
1: Now, these people would not have traded anything about who they are for being who they are.
0: Right.
1: But what you and I are talking about today is the decision that we have as people.
0: Mm-hmm.
1: How much of who we are we're willing to chip away at, to let our soul bleed for being someone else. Isn't that the question you're asking?
0: Right. Quite right. Quite right. And I refuse to do it anymore. I've stayed hidden for a long time because that's what I was supposed to do. I'm not supposed to be seen, and I can't help but be seen. And I'm here to help and support people to be that true, authentic them. And you can reach me through CoachQueenieV.com. I've got all my links for all my other platforms there as well. And I'm here to just help you learn who you are and to feel that courage and that bravery to be authentic and true to you. Because at the end of the day, you need to be true to you or you can't help anybody else. You can't support others if you can't do that for yourself.
1: Mm. I want to thank you so much for today. I'm not saying that you and I have a solution, but we have a question.
0: Yes.
1: We have a question for people.

0: people. And the question really is, are you still willing to continuously giving away a part of who you are to people who literally don't control who you become?
1: Exactly.
0: Boom, exactly. Chakalaka. Wasn't that boom? Wasn't that, what's her name? Oh my God.
1: Boom, okay. Chakalaka. Boom.
0: Oh my God. I love it. Okay, we're going all sideways on you right now. That's okay, because you know why? We're like authentically us right now. Like, that's who we are right now. All right. Thank you so much. Again, give out your website.
1: CoachQueenieB.com. I'm there for you guys. I'm here to support and lead you, help you save yourself and be your true authentic self.
0: Yeah. And you don't even have to know all the questions. Just get a hold of Coach Queenie B and you'll be good hands. All right, cool. Thank you. Talk to you later. And wait till I change my background.
1: Wait.
0: You know what's going to happen when I go from this to a black background?
1: We'll have
0: to talk about that. All right. Man. Thank you so much. Well, you inspired me. You changed your background. We'll see you all next time. Take care.
1: Thank you.
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1: G'day, Baz. What you been up to?
2: Helping to catch smugglers.
1: Pull the other one, mate.
2: Nah, seriously. 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
1: Oh.
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1: So did you confront him?
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1: The what?
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1: So what happened?
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1: Oh, mate, they're worth a fortune overseas.
2: Not this lot. 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

0: This siren is part of the new bushfire alert levels. You may hear it over the radio if a bushfire is in your area. May? Because some fires will move so fast they can be on top of you before there is time to give any warning at all. Listen for a siren, but don't wait for one. 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Prepare, act, survive. Authorised by the New South Wales Government, Sydney.
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0: 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Don't be a tosser. Put it in the bin.
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G'day and welcome to the show. This is the Mid-Morning Show with Sean Eisen. And to start us off today, that was The Oils, Midnight Oil with Awarikerna from 1987. And I think that was off the Diesel and Dust album. Someone's going to ring up and correct me on that in a minute. Here's Moving Pictures with Bustin' Loose from 1981.

you all away. Said it was different that time, 'cause she said, take your time, slow down and let me show you the way. Well, sand was warm underneath where they lay. Cool breeze made the waves dance and play. A band played in the hall. They were loud, it was small, but who listened anyway? And every guy's a clumsy poet, and every girl's a beauty queen. But they're so caught up in a

And that was Moving Pictures with Bussin' Loose from 1981. And here's an interesting one. This is Night Ranger with The Secret of My Success from 1987.

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7: 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And before the break, we heard Night Ranger with The Secret of My Success. There was also a movie of that name, but I don't think that track was used in it. Although same year, could have been. I have to look that one up. Here's the Pet Shop Boys with Domino Dancing from 1988.

that was the Pet Shop Boys with Domino Dancing. And just to confirm, I was correct. The song The Secret of My Success by Night Ranger was from the Michael J. Fox movie of the same name. I guess it kind of follows, doesn't it? Here's Queen with Bohemian Rhapsody from 1976.

That was Queen on the Mid-Morning Show with Bohemian Rhapsody from 1976. Here's Red Gum singing about Ned Kelly. This is Poor Ned. They brought this song out in 1977.

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1: Before the break, we heard Red Gum with Poor Ned, talking about Ned Kelly. And now, the Lou Holtz Laugh Club.

0: And now, here he is, chairman of the Laugh Club, Lou Holt.
1: Well, thank you, thank you. And now into the business at hand. Oh, Ginger. Ginger.
2: Hello there, Mr. Holt. Oh, I'm so excited. I just wrote a new song. Would you like to hear it?
1: Is it any good?
2: Well, the music's terrific, but I don't think it'll sell.
1: Yeah, why not?
2: The lyrics make sense.
1: Well, that's a very good reason. And what is the title of this magnificent opus?
2: I'm glad I made you sorry that you made me make you cry, baby.
1: Oh, that's wonderful, Ginger. Wonderful. How can one person have so much talent?
2: Oh, it runs in the family, Mr. Holt. Why, even Junior just got a prize from grammar school for writing the best poetry.
1: Really? And what did your darling little brother have to write?
2: Quote, Jack wasn't nimble, Jack wasn't quick, he couldn't jump over the candlestick, hot foot.
1: Leave me, woman, leave me. Here's a story about an old friend of mine, Sandy McGregor. Sandy McGregor, and he owns a bit of a candy store. I said, hello, Sandy, how's business? He said, not very good. Not very good. He says, everything is so high, so high. He says, I'm losing $50. $50 a day. Every day that I'm in business, I'll lose $50. I says, well, how do you get by? How do you get by? He says, well, he says, I close the candy store on Wednesdays and Fridays, and on $100 a week, I make a living. Oh, here's another one. Here's a story about a man who is really highly inebriated. Highly. He goes into a bar room, he says, he's, I like to have a champagne cocktail and a champagne glass. So he serves him, he drinks the cocktail, and he starts to eat the glass. He eats all of the glass, all except the stem. He says, I'll have another champagne cocktail. He gives him another one, and he drinks it down, and he eats the glass, all except the stem. The bartender says, young man, why don't you eat the stems? He says, I don't like the stems. The bartender says, you're leaving the best part of the glass.
2: Do you think you could help me with my song, Mr. Holt?
1: Look, Ginger, I hate to be blunt, but in order to be a songwriter, you got to have some talent. That's how great things are born.
2: Well, that's not always true. Jack Jessup invented the rumba strictly by accident.
1: Jack Jessup invented the rumba? Now, how can you say that?
2: Well, he did. It happened one night while he was in the middle of a waltz. His suspenders broke.
1: Pure genius. Meetings adjourned.
3: Boys.

That was Sabrina with Boys from 1987, and I think the thing that you remember most about that film clip was Sabrina prancing about in a swimming pool, constantly pulling her top of her bikini up. This is the Mid-Morning Show with Sean Eisen. How you going? Here's Split Enz with a track called Message to My Girl from 1987.

That's Split Ends on the morning show, or the mid-morning show, with a track called Message to My Girl. And here's Susie Quattro with some hard rock, Can the Can, from 1973.

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3: And before the break on the mid-morning show with Sean Eisen, hi, we heard Susie Quattro with Can the Can out of 1973. And this is the Black Sorrows with The Crack Up from 1988.

There's the Jacksons, and that was Blame It on the Boogie. And here's the ultimate sing-along song. It's the Proclaimers with I'm On My Way from 1989.

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7: Before the break, we heard those Irish lads. Oh, I think they're Irish. The Proclaimers with I'm On My Way. They sound Irish. They must be Irish if they sound Irish. Here's Tom Jones with It's Not Unusual.

That was the man from Wales, Tom Jones, with It's Not Unusual out of 1987. He's a band that sort of came and went in Australia. They were briefly very famous, V-Spy, V-Spy, or as they were previously known, Spy vs. Spy, until somebody threatened to sue them. This track's called Use Your Head from 1986.

That was V Spy, or Spy versus Spy, if you've been naughty, with Use Your Head. Here's a song by 10,000 Maniacs. It's called Like the Weather. It's sort of like this show, although that's one maniac.

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3: 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You're listening to the Mid-Morning Show with Sean Eisen. Thanks for your company this morning. And now, coming up, we have a track by Angry Anderson off

and that was Angry Anderson. It was his solo album, a track called Falling. And here's Barbara Streisand with Memories from 1982.

That was Barbara Streisand with a track called Memories. Memory being something I wish I had a bit more of. Here's Blondie with Call Me on 1980. 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
3: There's the track that every teenage boy made every teenage boy run for the telephone. 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And now it's time for a five-minute mystery.
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0: telephone circuits are humming with calls radiating out from FBI headquarters in Chicago to agents in the West. As our scene opens, we hear...
1: Denver FBI.

0: Knox speaking.
1: Hello, Knox. This is Sam Judson in Chicago reporting a jewel theft.
0: I'm listening.
1: Mr. Digby, president of Giles Department Store here, reported it a short while ago. They're selling the Babson collection of jewels.
0: Some nice rocks in that batch, I'll bet.
1: Yes, and one of them is missing. A fabulous diamond bracelet.
0: Where do we go from there?
1: It seems that the bracelet was first missed about 3:30. Several customers have been interested during the afternoon. One man in particular stands out in the clerk's mind.
0: Well, what's his description?
1: About 50, gray hair, bushy eyebrows, and penetrating brown eyes. Very distinguished.
0: Anything unusual?
1: Yes, a slight French accent.
0: Well, where does the Denver Bureau fit into the puzzle?
1: Maybe it doesn't, but the chief wants all the westbound trains checked to see if we can locate the Frenchman. Assuming that the thief was in Giles' store in Chicago around 3:30 and left for the west on the first train, he would have caught the 5:30. When she goes through Denver, get aboard and see what you can see.
0: Well, how do you figure he left Chicago on a train and is heading for the coast?
1: It is pretty flimsy evidence, but oddly enough, he took the clerk's name. Said on his return from the west coast, he would stop in again.
0: Can you beat that for boldness? Well, you may be right after all about his being on one of the western bound trains.
1: That's for you to find out, my boy. Good luck.
0: Thanks, Judson. See you soon, I hope. I beg your pardon, but haven't I seen you somewhere before?
2: I believe it not, monsieur.
0: Funny, though. I thought I might have seen you in Chicago.
2: I have never been there myself. I passed through only on this train yesterday for the first time. I wish we had time to get off and look around.
0: Oh, you're not traveling with someone else, huh?
2: Oh, yes, my wife. Madame Badeau and I left New York together several days ago.
0: Where are you bound?
2: For the West Coast.
0: Well, I hope your business isn't too pressing, because I'm going to have to ask you to get off at the next stop with me.
2: Oh, but monsieur, this is some sort of a joke. One minute you wish to be my friend, the next minute my enemy.
0: On the contrary, Mr. Badeau. I'm an agent of the FBI, and your description fits perfectly the case I'm working on. The mistake in your alibi also fits. Wouldn't I be foolish to let you slip through my fingers?
2: But I know nothing of this case, monsieur.
0: I have a wire in my pocket dated March 10th, 1945, confirming my instructions from our Chicago office. The story fits perfectly. This is it, Mr. Badeau, where you get off.
3: How did Knox decide that Badeau was his man? In a minute, Knox will tell us how, but...

0: the solution of our story.
1: Being a foreigner who apparently had not done much traveling in this country, Mr. Badeau did not realize that there is no train service through from east to the west coast. There is always a break in Chicago where one has to change to another train. So when Mr. Badeau declared he had not been off the train and had come through from New York, I was pretty convinced that he was my man. And as it turned out, I was right.

That was Carol Bayer-Sager with You're Moving Out Today from 1977. You're listening to The Mid-Morning Show. Hello, it's Sean Eisen with you. We've got a couple more tracks left. Here's Cold Chisel with Saturday Night from 1984.

That was Cold Chisel with Saturday Night, and now the man himself, David Bowie, with a song called Blue Jean from 1984.

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3: And before the break, on the mid-morning show, we heard David Bowie, the man himself, with a track called Blue Jean. And here's Diana Ross and Lionel Richie with their famous ballad Endless Love from 1981.

And that was EJ Daly with a track called Waiting here on the Mid-Morning Show. And that's about all we've got time for this week. So thanks for your company, and I'll see you right here.